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3: 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Tom Rowe and Galen Joseph Hunter take us on a trip through their history, starting with pirate radio in Florida and ending up farming waves in upstate New York.
4: We had a micro radio station called 87X in Tampa, Florida that started in 1994 and was in the record store that I had in Tampa for a time in 1995. But then I moved to New York and we started Free 103.9 in 1997. It was myself, free jazz drummer named Greg Anderson, and a visual artist named Violet Hopkins started it, and it was mostly out of their apartment initially, and then it became more mobile. We moved it to different locations, and then I got this other space right next to the Williamsburg Bridge and a few months later, and that sort of became the home, but we kept moving it. After a year or two, we got a second and third transmitter, and we would often lend them out like for the weekend, basically. If somebody was having an event at their loft or a community meeting or something, it would go for the weekend. We would just put flyers on the telephone poles where we thought the FM signal would reach, you know, and that was guesswork, but it depended. If you were on a three-story building and all the other buildings were three stories, you knew you could get 10 or 15 blocks. There was a lot of civil disobedience on the airwaves in the mid-90s, at least 2,000, probably 4,000 or 5,000 stations across the country. And at one point, there was a federal judge let a pirate station on the air legally for 18 months. So lots more were emboldened during that time in around 96, 97. And each station kind of took a different tact. We sort of saw that there was a lack of a difference in content on American radio. It was all virtually the same. We wanted different voices so that there would be different sounds and different ways of doing radio was our point of view. So we became sort of the station that was focused on radio art. We were in Brooklyn at the time, so there were many artists that were moving there and interested in sound and sound art.
5: What was happening is there was a building, first Tom's apartment on South 6th Street in Williamsburg, and then ultimately the second floor of that building became a dedicated performance and event space. And it was a very vibrant time for artists in New York City, in Brooklyn specifically. So they'd come and they'd do a show at this kind of underground venue, but it was special because this was also a micro radio station. And so they knew that radio boombox in the hallway was going to be broadcasting them or microcasting them, and so was the one in the bathroom and maybe a couple of blocks around people were going to be able to hear. And the notable thing that was happening is that the artists started to really engage with that idea conceptually. So I feel like it wasn't just like, I'm going to go play this show and it also happens to be on this pirate radio station, but hey, wait a minute, the radio is a piece of this. And that, for me, became very exciting because I was coming from this nonprofit arts background, and it seemed like, well, there's something happening here. There's something bubbling. There's something emerging, which is ultimately, I think, what encouraged us to formalize as a nonprofit and try to really foster these ideas and these sorts of practices. What changed? Well, I think that we were able to start getting a little bit of grant money a little bit, but that was very helpful.
4: Well, it was a slow transition too. Yeah. It's not like one day we stopped and doing this and started doing this. We were doing one thing and then we started to get invitations to do things in galleries and performance art spaces and such. The other thing that happened at this time that we haven't really linked in this history, Galen, is that we moved kind of from thinking about things in terms of radio art to thinking about things in terms of transmission art. And that was probably to some extent due to your involvement and bring more talk about video projects that used radio waves and light projects that used radio waves. And so we began thinking of how all these other kinds of forms of art use different radio waves. And that's, I think, how we came talking about transmission art rather than radio art.
5: Yeah, I mean, I think we were probably lucky or smart enough in that moment to not want to limit ourselves. And I think we knew that we wanted to engage with kind of a multidisciplinary practice with the airwaves. And if we were going to become an arts organization, we wanted to be open enough to work with a lot of different types of artists. And it was with a very important early collaborator, Matt Mikus, who was kind of the third member that was very present during our transition to organization from collective, that we had this conversation about, like, well, what are we going to call it? Is it radio art? No, well, people think of the term radio, they immediately think of FM and AM. We want to actually use the real definition of radio and the radio spectrum, but we need to think of some other term to make people know that we're not just talking about conventional radio broadcast. There are a lot of people that have contributed in massive ways to allow for Wavefarm to exist today. As we became an organization, we kept a roster of artists like the way the gallery does. So we'd get these invitations to European festivals and we'd produce one of our transmission events that always had a rotating cast of artists. And we'd look to our roster of 21 very frequent collaborators and figure out who was the best for that certain situation.
4: We're kind of bringing the concept of radio art to artists that didn't necessarily think about it, or they were doing sounds in some way, but not thinking about radio. And then a lot of times we would get somebody to apply and have to spend all this time thinking about how they would use radio in their work and how radio waves applied to their sort of ongoing projects.
5: We still work really frequently with a lot of the 21 Freeway 3.9 transmission artists, which is great. I mean, it's been a long time since 1997. Wave Farm is the name we gave to the property we're currently sitting on, which is 29 acres in Greene County. And in fall 2004, we expanded activities up here. We kept things happening in Brooklyn.
4: We had a presence. We continued to have a presence in the city for
5: many years. But I think the kind of the origins of the upstate Wave Farm thing is that, or ideas, Tom and I separately, even before we knew each other, I think had both had this fantasy, I think is the real description of some kind of upstate artist retreat. We started looking upstate and we used a weekend nearby here and we happened to find this property that was for sale by this older couple and it was just perfect.
4: It's kind of an empty slate that we could see things working here.
5: Yeah. We knew we wanted at least, we thought we needed at least 20 acres. We thought we needed, we were looking for a house for us to live in, but also an outbuilding or a series of outbuildings that we could convert for use for the organization. I think the idea of creating a rural residency environment where artists could have space in two different ways, physical space and then also space on the transmission spectrum that you can't have in an urban environment.
4: We found immediately that using the airwaves in New York City and using the airwaves in Acre, New York were two very different things, and the airwaves sound very different. Where in New York City, there's not a space where there's not either a legal station, a pirate station, or some other sort of static or activity. There are empty spaces here and more. And the static sounds different between stations, and just it's a different kind of palette.
3: Did you always intend to set up a community radio station as part of the project?
4: No, it was a rare, it was the first time in 20 years that the federal government had made, they did an inventory of frequencies and found that there was these excess frequencies that could be used, and that they made it legal to apply for an FM station. It didn't cost anything, but it just happened with the timing that we moved up here a couple years before this happened.
5: At the time, I thought I knew what it would mean to embark on this FM full power radio station, which is a laughable thing in retrospect because I had no idea. But at least I knew it was major and going to be challenging, and I was reluctant, but Tom, in our dynamic...
4: Well, to have a radio art residency right. program that incorporates an FM radio station is unique in the world.
5: Exactly. And Tom, we have this, you know, as every working team has, this kind of dynamic where Tom is the risk taker and visionary, and I'm the conservative one that has the administrative backbone, and then somehow on occasion we change places, but it all works out. But yeah, it was a crazy, crazy thing to try to achieve, and it took a lot of help from a lot of people. And we should just to fully articulate the idea for the station. You mentioned to have a radio art residency that had an FM station would be so unique, but we also felt like not in a million years would we intend to, or would we just want to create a radio art station, because back to our roots about like access and people's own voices being on the air.
4: We've been doing workshops for years about how the airways are basically parkland and there should be access to them, and how that they're kind of roped off, and how this low power FM bill was important because of all these reasons. So it seemed almost hypocritical if we did not have the community also be involved in the station, have access to the airwave, because it's the only one in the area, that the only sliver of the dial that the community can walk in and do a show, or walk in and say something during most shows, or call in and talk, or find live human beings. Mm-hmm.
5: Radio is such a wasteland in the States. The fact that the general public can literally walk in and get on the air very easily, and the fact that we have 60 hours a week of experimental sound and transmission art, it makes WGXC like no other station in the country. And I think that's actually, I mean, it's great to be unique, but it's a really sad thing that it's such a rarity.
3: What does WGXC stand for? We're so confused with the names of radio stations.
4: It doesn't stand for too much of anything, except in the States, it has to be four letters, and it has to start with a W east of the Mississippi and a K west of the Mississippi. And anything that you would think of that you would think is a good idea has already been taken.
5: So GXC stands for the two counties that the station primarily covers, G being green, X standing for and C for Columbia. So it's Green and Columbia counties.
4: It just made more sense to call everything Wave Farm, which we think ends up being very simple, but also works on several different levels too, if you think about it in different ways. The word broadcasting linguistically comes from throwing seeds, so farming has a role in the word history.
3: Apart from the Wave Farm, there are several other of their radio studios dotted around the area.
5: We're insane. We thought, no, it's not difficult enough to have one studio. Let's see how many we can have. But, I mean, this is a very, it's the area here is, the population's not huge that we cover. We reached a potential 80,000 listeners with the radio station, but it's a lot of mileage. And so we really wanted... The idea was that we wanted people to be able to access a studio and do a show if they wanted to, and not have a hardship of having to drive 45 minutes to get to a studio. So that's sort of what drove the multi-studio idea.
3: Okay, let's recap all their radio-related activities.
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0: fancy and into my head. They told me who I was. They were three small men. They were three small men.
1: In his inaugural address at the second meeting of the Italian Society for the Advancement of Science on September 11, 1930, Marconi expressed his belief that radio waves may travel long distances.

small men? Well, I've got one right here, and another one right here. They're right where I left them, right where they're found. Because we're all trapped into concealment, and we're all trapped by...

0: That was Neptune with Marconi's Belief to start off our journey to Inner Sound, to Zach Poff's Pond Station. I'm Tom Rowe from Wavefarm Radio and WGXC.
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0: That was a loud rainstorm. Several artists have performed with the Wavefarm Pond Station. Here's flautist Jeffrey Leppendorf performing with Zach Poff's Pond Station.
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0: Pond Station is a platform for translating some of the phenomenon from a pond that we usually can't hear with our ears, and to make that something that we can experience without having to be under the water. So it's a physically sculpture that's floating on top of the pond right now, out the window, and it has hydrophones that dip down.
1: If you're listening, it's to your left.
0: And the hydrophones dip down into the water, and what we're hearing is a lot of the respiration of plants. We're hearing some bugs and I don't know what other stuff is down there, but now that I have...
1: What's that noise?
0: That little rhythmic sound? I don't really know. But now I hear it pretty often in the last couple of weeks, so now I can take this to some, you know, people who actually know these things and ask them.
1: It could be a particular kind of fish or... frog or...
0: Maybe. I mean, I think most fish communicate more in the ultrasonic range.
1: More telepathy?
0: Definitely. But it could be frogs. It could be... I have a hunch a lot of it is insects. Insects that are, you know, what is that called? Stridulation, where they rub their legs together and these little thorny parts of their legs make these crackling noises, like crickets. You can also hear traffic going by.
1: Yeah, how much of the sound is you think is from above? Explain what microphones or hydrophones or what is picking up the sound first?
0: Sure. So a hydrophone is an underwater mic. It's in this case it's a piezoelectric transducer, which is the same kind of thing you put on an acoustic guitar. Like a contact mic is another name for it. And so that translates the vibration of objects into sound that you can hear, and in this case it's got a little air gap inside of it, kind of like a bubble, and then there are these transducers on either side, and as the vibrations in the water are squishing and contracting
1: the air inside,
0: it's pushing against it's pushing against the pillow of air, and that provides this sort of spring that gives you

0: grasses and reeds and stuff that grow up to the edge of the pond. Then when you go down in the first couple feet of water, you get a lot of sunlight. So you get all these, like, you know, algae and things are growing in there. And there's a lot of food there. So there's all kinds of activity there. Whereas if you go a little deeper, you get a different kind of activity. And in this case, not as much. There's a lot going on.
1: He was
0: right
1: playing
0: now.
1: A song or something there.
0: It's polyrhythms.

0: Right now he's a little bashful.
1: He knows we're listening. Yeah, that there's a sound recordist, composer, acoustic ecology angle to this, in the sense that these things are available now at the studio here, as well as online, and you can kind of mine these things and use them as triggers to do other things with. I can imagine an installation of some kind where every time one of these loud events happens, it's triggering some physical thing to happen in space.
0: You're trying to make slaves out of the animals in the pond.
1: Make them
0: sound slaves.
1: They could be our muse. That's how I like to look
0: at it. Orchestra.
1: Yeah, or we could be the orchestra and they could be the conductor. That's one way to think of it.
0: Explain a little how well or not well water, how sound waves move through water.
1: Yeah, sound moves faster in water and to some extent more efficiently. We wouldn't know that because our ears are so tuned to work in air that the stiffness and the incompressibility of water is a real challenge for our ears. So when we stick our heads under the water, we don't hear what we're hearing now through this feed. But what the hydrophones are able to do is more closely match what we call the impedance, or the sort of natural springiness of the water. They're basically harder than our eardrums. That was a big truck going by. It's interesting, because here in the studio, we got the windows open, and I can hear in real time when a truck goes by.
0: The truck went by, and then we heard
1: a
0: second later the truck passed. Yeah, the pond is a little further down the road. And
1: well, are we listening to the web stream?
0: Yeah, so it's also
1: so
0: a little
1: it's
0: later.
1: Delayed. Yeah. Yeah. So we hear it through our mics and through our ears right here live in the studio, and then we also hear a kind of transformed version of it 30 seconds later.
0: Where's the server? The pond sound is coming from the hydrophone in the pond from a transmitter up just on the top of the pond that's sending it back here to the study center, and then it goes to a server. Where is the server?
1: Right. Well, right now it's using Locus Sonus, which is a user-generated sound map of live mics all over the world. So this particular infrastructure that I've set up here, part of it was to be part of Reveille, which just happened a few days ago. And Reveille was this yearly event that'll hopefully happen again next year, where they track the sounds of the dawn, you know, the dawn chorus from different points on the Earth throughout a whole 24-hour cycle.

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0: Artist Ralph Lewis searched for the Loch Ness Monster at the bottom of the Wave Farm Pond.
1: Just start a dialogue.

can't swim. So I can't move around. I'm sorry. Do I need to tell the whole story?

0: I don't think that's true. We've had enough things together. There's definitely spent enough time for me to know. At the end of the day, it was you. You were sitting with me on shore that day. And it was you who helped me open my boat, turned upside down, and tapped on it. It was you who sent me that lovely birthday card. That was mostly made out of seaweed.
1: End of transmission. 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Over and out.
2: One of the things I love about WGXC the most, but also one of the things that makes it in some ways difficult to fundraise for from a pledge drive point of view, is the multiplicity of sounds and diversity of what you hear on the station. So I feel like we're succeeding in terms of our vision when you definitely dislike something you hear on WGXC and then you really like something that you hear not so far after.
3: In 1971, perhaps the first pirate television station in the world started in Lanesville in Greene County. In this county, about 20 miles away in the mountains, this group called Video Freaks. So basically the blueprint for what we do now was kind of done here in this exact place on television 30 years before, or 45 years before us. I think it's the United States in general just has an undeveloped history of radio art. I mean, people think here that Canada has more radio artists. And so we don't, oftentimes the discussion doesn't even get to Europe because there's like, well, why isn't there more radio art in the United States? I guess WART was available. W-A-R-T? No, it was. Nobody wanted it.
2: Oh.
3: WART. Yes. Was one thing we considered, but nobody wanted it to be called WART. Of course, there are waveforms at the ocean that have nothing to do with
2: That is true. That actually, I think
3: very
2: we were
3: little
2: first.
3: Do with radio transmission.
2: We started, I think that those started
3: I'm not
4: the
3: sure
4: original waveform.
2: Yes, I know.
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For the next hour, a gang of sound artists will be sending out coded messages from their misfiring minds. Today's buzzing worker artists are Knut Alphaman and Sarah Washington in Utzig, Zentos Frey Bentos in Broughton, Frauke Berg in Düsseldorf, Katharina Bieler and Stefan Scheib in Saarbrücken, Dinah Bird in Paris, Deep Dreitzen and Billy Royce in Vienna, Anna Frizz in Santa Cruz, and Ralph Schreiber in Cologne. 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

of black and no one else was exposed. No one else is carrying that disease, walking the streets and looking.

Razor is powered by an enormous black hole that is steadily consuming the surrounding disk of gas and dust. As it eats, the quasar spews out huge amounts of energy. The quasar called APM 08279+5255 harbors a black hole 20 billion times more massive than the sun and produces as much energy as 1,000 trillion suns.

0: là en train.
1: Since Astronomers was expected water vapor to be present even in the early universe, the discovery of water is not itself a surprise. There's water vapor in the Milky Way, although the total amount is 4,000 times less massive than in the quasar, as most of the Milky Way's water is frozen in the form of ice cream.

all gonna come out sooner or later, you know. 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You're not some black box of emotions. All those guts are gonna spill.

Three, two, three, two, three, two, three, two, three, two, three, two, three, two, three, two, three, two, three, two, three, two, three, two, three, two, three, two, three, two, three, two, three, two, three, two, three, two, three, two, three, two, three, two, three, two, three, two, three, two, three, two, three, two, three, two, three, two, three, two, three, two, three, two, three, two, three, two, three, two, three, two, three, two, three, two, three, two, three, two, three, two, three, two, three, two, three, two, three, two, three, two, three, two, three, two, three, two, three, two, three, two, three, two, three, two, three, two, three, two, three, two, three, two, three, two, three, two, three, two, three, two, three, two, three, two, three, two, three, two, three, two, three, two, three, two, three, two, three, two, three, two, three, two, three, two, three, two, three, two, three, two, three, two, three, two, three, two, three, two, three, two, three, two, three, two, three, two, three, two, three, two, three, two, three, two, three, two, three, two, three, two, three, two, three, two, three, two, three

0: In his hands was a volume of Billy Sal's poetry. Brad looked up at me. A rather severe expression, like he was angered at my unrequested interruption. Thankfully, the expression quickly modulated into something softer, and he considered my request, knitting his eyebrows together and frowning. I'm more than certain he is, by the way. 99 out of 100 folk agree. I've bothered him with some stupid questions such as,
1: what are you reading?
0: I know the title of the green view. Collected poetry. Billy Sam.
1: Poetry.
0: This would be spoken loudly in a tone of mock disbelief and rather forced good humour.
1: What are you reading that for?
0: This followed by the inevitable pause that serves almost as a hook in the race.
1: I like poetry, do ya?
0: In another pause, disdainfully screws up his or her nose, and suddenly, violently throws down the gauntlet.
1: What's going on? I saw that Pamela's on TV once.
0: Brad flicked quickly back 6 of 7 pages. His thumb slowly moving over the text. And he read to me in that artificially emotive voice that those theatrical teeth can turn on and off like tap water. And this is what he
2: I try to find a way.
1: Standing stupid in 6 iterations selected.
2: To communicate.
1: Handed into the turging, fading sea, sinking under the raw bales of rope. Helmet man approach like sly fish and beckon, creaking to the chapel. Down, alone, tugged in heavy slumbers where rolling crests of sleep break softly on the girder of dreams. That skeleton of consciousness posing the senses, passing waves of tangled time and plunging imagery. Vast plumes of melted thought drive fiercely at the reef of the mind. Strike boldly at drowsing lines of tissue. Strange ship objects stuck through the waking surface.
0: Brad sighed loudly.
1: Scrunch.
0: Actor's face showed a deep disappointment.
1: Until they wake up.
2: scratch.
3: And Eden, as well as an English working Cocker Spaniel, whose name is... No, you have a Pitlap Pup! Hey! We got a little confused in our numbers. Okay. So, Eden has Lily, and Lily's a Pitlap Pup, and now Lily...
4: Rotary Muffin Madness, tickets are running...
3: Owner, Eden.
5: Take her for walks and you feed her and you're responsible.

Avalon. And Avalon has Coco, which is an English working cocker spaniel. How are you today?

make sure you've got everything with you, and if you don't, check with us at the information desk.

0: you make it? Yes. That's very, very, very... Oh, now we've got... Oh, so tell me about this other little one.
1: Wichtige Nachricht. Vorsicht.

0: Hallo, hier ist nochmal eine Person, ich finde es mehr
1: Crime was committed on the grounds of the U.S. diplomatic
2: legally American soil. Legally American soil. The fate of that man's body falls
3: under our jurisdiction. Burn it.
4: I'll have the body taken to the autopsy lab.
5: No, doctor.
6: Crime was committed on the grounds of
1: the U.S. diplomatic mission. What about what happened?
2: Legally American soil.
1: The fate of that man's body falls under our jurisdiction.
7: Of course,
8: they
7: like
8: to
7: fire
8: breathe
7: in
8: that
7: week.

In fact, without these most violent of all astrophysical phenomena, we might not be here to think about them. Let me start with a bit of history. When the very first radio telescopes went to the Earth, thank you.

as we airwave goodbye to the ebbing sound of Knut Alfermann and Sarah Washington, Zentos Frey Bentos, Frauke Berg, Katharina Bühler and Stefan Scheib, Dinah Bird, Deep Dreidsen and Billy Royce, Anna Frizz and Ralph Schreiber, playing live for you from Germany, France, Austria, the US and the UK. 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

0: slide a car down it like tip drill.
1: 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Yeah, these niggas think I'm killable, really dude, I get silly too, mad at me cause they ain't feeling you.

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0: I know you, Scorpio, by the sheer power you exert on everything and everyone about you. By the strength that makes things move apparently without effort. I know you by the vital life force that boils unseen within you and makes itself felt in silent ways. For Scorpio is the quiet warrior who prefers the act to the word, and who burns and is consumed by the will to win.
1: I have seen you, Scorpio, drawing others to you like a powerful magnet, using your strength to make them stronger. I have seen you mastering your mind, body, emotions, and at last, in triumph, mastering your fate, and often the fate of others.
2: I have heard you, Scorpio, choosing your words carefully, and shooting them like bullets until they destroy the counterfeit and the pretentious. I have heard your silence, covering the deep, dark places where secrets are hidden, and the purple scorpion fire burns.
0: Scorpio, your word is desire, from the Latin desidero, meaning to long for.

0: Because others are, doesn't mean you are not. The Aquarian with the Ram Moon has this to learn. Your way is your way, and if it works for you, fine. But someone else may have a way of their own. And it may not be the best, but it is theirs. To be suspect of an opinion or a way because it isn't yours can place you in that never-never land that is neither have or have not. With a bit more faith in others, you can make things come off. Better to share the credit than carry the debt alone.
1: An idealist who loves people as well as causes. That's the water bearer with the moon in Taurus. This is also the addition of a fixed air sign to a fixed earth sign, and change is not a welcome idea. You are a constant one, and are at ease when everything around you keeps going as it has. You are not someone in a hurry, and you insist on the luxury of free choice, even though it slows you down.
2: The Aquarian need to know the truth, aided by the Gemini need to express it, is the natural result of the Aquarian moon in the sign of the twin. There may be an inclination towards drifting, and outsiders may not be able to find definition in your pattern, but it's there. You make your own picture puzzle, and the pieces fit. Once completed, the picture is a true reflection of what the mind can accomplish when it has the time and the need.
0: The moon in Cancer increases sensitivity and the love of home in any native. But when it is added to the Aquarian sign, these two factors become even more evident. Your reactions are more likely to be emotional than intellectual. You are also one of the most intuitive natives in the zodiac. This is the result of the Aquarian feeling for people and the moon child's quality of absorption and susceptibility.
1: There is an inner struggle between mind and emotions when the Aquarian moon is in Leo. You can never be sure from one moment to the next which will take the lead. Beyond this confusion, there are the positives: imagination, warmth, a belief in people and a dignity and manner. There is also a loving nature and a desire to be seen and known. This combination not only believes in utopia, but often tries to make it a reality.
2: You have the clear eye with a head that's all together when the Aquarian moon is in Virgo. Preciseness is your way, and order is the order of the day. Loose ends, unfinished business, unresolved situations can get you uptight. You're the one who'll stay up all night waiting for the other shoe to drop. You're cautious, critical, and correct.
0: The Aquarian moon in Libra provides the world with another love person. You are one of the imaginative people who seek the beautiful things and regard the world with a kind, soft eye. Wherever you are, whether it be thick forests or concrete jungles, there's always space enough for the spirit to live in, and a reason for a song to be sung.
1: It's hurrah for me when Aquarius has its moon in Scorpio. Your existence will never be a secret, and no one will be more aware that you exist than you. Positive you are, powerful you are, with a drive that dominates everyone with whom you come in contact. There is only one person that you truly bet on, and you're it. Most people are forced to admit it's a good bet.
2: When the Aquarian moon is in Sagittarius, the Aquarian love of social truth and the Sagittarian's love of beauty combine to inspire independence of thought and imagination. You're an individual who doesn't bend where principles are concerned. There's the element of freedom in everything you do. There's also, of course, the Sagittarian impulsiveness, which needs containment. You can blow your cool and blow a deal in a matter of moments.
0: Your country, right or wrong, is the Aquarian attitude when the moon is in Capricorn. This is the sign of the super patriot, the public servant, and someone born to have a voice in the working of his country, whether by holding office or by making his vote count. You are a serious native who doesn't take either yourself or your responsibilities lightly. This quality makes you a favorite of your superiors and of the public, both of whom contribute essentially to your success.
1: The water bearer with his moon, also an Aquarius, knows how to think. This is a brainy combination, the natural intellect of Aquarius being compounded. You not only think, but you think positively. In fact, there is very little about you that is not constructive and positive. You are more inclined to live in a small circle than in the world, but wherever you live with taste and dignity.
2: The Aquarian with a Piscean moon is a student in his heart. And the more you satisfy this natural inclination, the more substantial you become. If you try to fly by the seat of your pants or to play things by ear, you can drift into some other kind of reality that has no value. But with the foundation of facts and reference, your fancy can scale to heights where few have the ability to venture. You will see mysteries revealed that most will never know.

her scream, ow, who put the bands of dream in Mrs. Murphy's old team? Sure was a shame, don't know who's to blame, 'cause the old lady didn't even get his name.

0: beer notation. Then at night, say around 3 in the morning, sneak up to a simple looking house in a residential area and bolt the doors and bolt the windows.
1: But if a dog barks.
0: And cut the telephone line all from the outside.
1: Go home and do a painting with this new acquired knowledge.

0: I'm winding the tape. You can come over here. And tell me, this is a microphone, right?
1: Yeah.
0: Now you tell the microphone what that machine is. Or tell us.
2: Say hello.
0: Say hello loud.
1: Hello.
3: Can you hear yourself?
1: Hi. Turn it off now.

0: Johnny had a girl in Mary. She was truly very wary when he was trying to love her. She bawled. She was love his face and make him keep his place still. One night he took her for a walk. He asked her if she kissed him in the garden. And in the garden, she said, he didn't throw herself on the old front porch, but on the front porch she wouldn't go. She wondered if she was human or if she was made of wood. The lad tried to kiss her in the woodshed, and in the woodshed she said she would. Well, he tried to place new old, this was only true love, but she would always give near. She was all sorry, she wouldn't treat him nice. She had Johnny tearing out his hair. He asked her if she kissed him on a Monday, but she said,
1: you know, Monday, that's the day that I feel blue.
0: He asked her if she kissed him on a Tuesday night. She said,
1: Wednesday, if you don't mind,
0: George, we'll do it. He waited all day on Thursday and thought that he'd get his wish. But he met her in the woodshed on a Friday, and on the woodshed they had breakfast. He asked her if she was in the gloaming, and she said,
1: wake up!
0: He tried to kiss her in the apartment service. She said, I'm not too glad. He tried everything he knew of all over the neighborhood. And the last tried to kiss him in the woodshed, and the woodshed said,

0: smooth without warts nor hair.
1: President Ronald Reagan,
2: hatred,
0: envy, and bigotry.
2: To come.
3: She is ketchup and water.
2: To come.
0: Hatred, envy, and bigotry.
2: To come.
3: She is ketchup and water.
4: This afternoon, the president flew to New York City to accept an award from the National Conference of Christians and Jews for what it called his courageous leadership. In his speech tonight, Mr. Reagan conceded he is bothered by his critics' claim that he's trying to destroy the government's commitment to compassion. What he's trying to do, he said, is save what is best in our system.
5: Mrs. Warren?
6: Oh, hello. That's so nice to see you.
5: Likewise. Listen, maybe you have a recipe for Peking duck?
6: Why, you want to make Peking duck?
2: To come.
3: She is ketchup and water.
2: What's to come?
0: Hatred, envy, and bigotry.
2: What's to come?
3: She is ketchup and water.
2: What's to come?

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They built cities on our hills. They took our faith, our pride. They lorded over us with their axes and their knives. And we split into a thousand pieces, parceled out our lives. Some fought, some ran. Some lived within their gate. It's true, I had a love. That was never stronger than the hate. All around was despair. But the anger grew. I watched and I waited for the gathering of the clans. I watched and I waited for Brian Boru.